0: not so good in the fantasy sense only for the guy who had the best season in Olave. And I think that Etienne, one more time, not only is he going to be good, but again, it's all about him being healthy. He was productive consistently in Jacksonville when they had their ups and downs. I think he's going to have his best season yet as a pro to make the Saints look very smart. And fantasy owners who have him look equally smart.
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3: Albert Breer is the Monday Morning Quarterback, senior NFL reporter.
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3: Albert, I was curious about when the NFL is building its schedule. If this was Arch Manning with the Raiders would be getting some primetime games.
4: Oh, yeah. You know, 100%, that's a huge part of it. Just the curb appeal of each of these teams. And it's, you know, a lot of times the teams that are further down the line.

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1: 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All Access.

You know the ticket line is 504-438-1067. And as we said, no, Kent Trahan is not here. It's Roe Brown filling in for Kent Trahan. And I'm an hour late. But it's not totally my fault. We had a little technical difficulties, but with some hard work by all the people with Cumulus getting us back on the air so you could get this. So it is good to have you here with us. 504-438-1067. So what's the big story today? You probably heard. If you haven't heard, the Pelicans have a new coach. Yes, the Pelicans have a coach. It's official. They made the announcement about noon. You know, it wasn't one that you had to fish for. They let you know at high noon. And it is the guy that most people thought he would be. Jamal Mosley, who was recently fired by the Orlando Magic. Yep, that's right. Now, okay, I know what you're thinking. Same thing I thought. Why would you hire a guy who was just fired? What's the date today? The 18th. He was fired 2 weeks ago, as a matter of fact, by the Orlando Magic. I think it was May 4th or somewhere around there. But he is the new coach of your New Orleans Pelicans. They made the announcement today. He comes from, as we said, Orlando. And most recently spent, that was five seasons at Orlando, 2021 to 2026. And the Magic was in a bad situation when he got there, but they had three consecutive playoff appearances now, 2024, 25, and 26. 189 wins, 221 losses, which isn't bad when you consider that they did some rebuilding. And they got knocked out of the playoffs this year by the Detroit Pistons. They were ahead of the Pistons 3-1, and the Pistons came back to eliminate the Orlando Magic. Nonetheless, Jamal Mosley is the new head coach of the New Orleans Pelicans, as most people thought. That was the general consensus in the last few days that it would be him. And look, the NBA is full of successful coaches who had been fired. Okay, you go down the history of the NBA, and this is something that seems to happen all the time. But we'll have to wait and see. I'm sure they'll have a press conference or something, and I introduce him, Joe Dumars and the crew, and we'll have to see what's going to happen from there. And as we mentioned, the Saints Hall of Fame golf tournament's going on. That's where Kent Trahan is. That's why, as I said, you're stuck with me. And it's because Kenny is out there and handling the golf tournament. And doing his usual thing, getting it done, and getting it done very well. But there was a little news coming out, kind of some news, some Saints news coming out. You know that you know Mickey Loomis doesn't say too much, and that's okay. I mean, that's his job not to say too much. But at least we did come up with a little something when he talked, I guess, at the golf tournament this morning. He said, well, pretty much it had to do with Cam Jordan and also Taysom Hill. Well, first of all, Taysom Hill, they have not offered him a contract, so, you know, he is a free agent. But let's see, it is now mid-May, and I'm reading this because I really hadn't read this yet, so I wanted, Luke Johnson wrote this, you know. It's now mid-May, and Cameron Jordan, the New Orleans Saints all-time sacks leader,

New Orleans. It's time for the man who tells it like it is. You want a bitch? He's got him. You want information? He's got it. You want a host who is New Orleans? You found him. Eric Asher and Inside New Orleans.

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4: Welcome back to Inside New Orleans. Eric Asher with you until 6. Don't forget, Ticket Tonight coming up, following this program with Jude Young. Gary Smith, Noble.com, will be his guest. That'll be followed by the Deke Show. That's right, Deke Bellavia back on the radio. Check out the Big Chief right here on 106.7 The Ticket, right after Ticket Tonight with Jude Young, starting at 7 p.m. tonight, right here on The Ticket. All right, join us on our program. Now, first of all, thanks to Rod Walker for joining us on the show in the previous segment. Appreciate Rod jumping on for the Times-Picayune. Another man that covered the Pelicans this year, did a fantastic job with Pelicans on SI. Terry Kimball joins us on the program now. Terry, welcome to the show.
5: Hey, Eric. Thanks for having me, as always, my friend.
4: Always good, Terry. Terry, you know, again, I love your work. Tell the folks how they can follow you on social media and check out all your great work.
5: Yes, all my social media handles are the same. They're Terry Kimball. You can find me there on Twitter, on Facebook, as well as Instagram. And for the site, I'm New Orleans Pelicans on SI. You can find daily work, some weekly things going on, and just a lot going on with around the basketball world with the new hiring today and the draft next month. So plenty of content up. Looking forward to viewers checking in some of the content over on SI.
4: And I would tell everyone, if you want to find out what's going on with the Pelicans, make sure you're following Terry on social media and also checking out all his great work. Always, again, bringing a great insight into what's going on with the Pels. Terry, let's start off with Jamal Mosley being named the next head coach of the Pelicans. Obviously, you had been writing about the list of potential candidates for a while now. Are you surprised it was Mosley? Did you think it would be someone else?
5: Not really surprised. If you can remember back, Mosley's name been tied with the Pelicans even after Willie Green was let go in early November. They said there was some interest between the Pelicans and Mosley, and that kind of ramped up as the season went on. They talked about some dissension between Bancaro and Mosley, a couple barbs thrown through social media, and one time a report said that they were not even on speaking terms. So that even ratcheted up some of the interest and rumors that were kind of going on around there. And then finally, everything kind of came to a head as soon as Orlando lost in Game 7 to Detroit, and he was let go subsequently after that. So not really surprised. Mosley's been a name that looks like it's been on the Pelicans' radar for a while now, and they appear that they got the man that they wanted for the job.
4: With that said, what are some of the things that you like about Mosley? What are the things that concern you about him as a head coach?
5: Well, I've got an opinion piece that we just put on the site, and as far as I kind of detail some of the strengths and weaknesses that I kind of see, and some of them kind of mirror kind of sort of what the Pelicans previously had in Willie Green, being a defensive-minded coach. And some of the Pelicans' best times under Willie Green is when they were strong defensively, when they were number six in the league. And the same thing kind of holds true. It's a very strong parallel to Mosley in Orlando over the last three seasons. Their defensive ranks were 11th, 2nd, and 3rd in the NBA. But on the flip side of that, some of the criticism of Willie Green was him not being so open-minded offensively or not allowing his assistant coaches to really run the offense. And if you look at Mosley's tenure, it kind of had some parallels to that as well, because Orlando never finished higher than 17th offensively in any of the 5 years that Mosley was the head coach there. And you kind of saw a lot of that as, you know, you watch the playoffs and things got magnified. You can see some of the stagnant offense, some of the non-really ingenious offensive schemes that Orlando was trying to portray out there. They became stagnant. They became kind of one-dimensional and predictable. And that was the same sort of criticism that Willie Green faced here. So it's kind of a mixed bag. You see some of the strengths. Another thing that I kind of highlighted was the fact that Mosley's been able to overcome injuries to his stars, something that we know has plagued New Orleans for the longest here. Look over the last couple of years, you had Bancaro miss 36 games last year. You had Wagner miss 48 games this year. even with that, they were still able to make the playoffs. So some player development things that Mosley shows for the young core that you kind of like, because the Pelicans are such a young team. They're the fourth youngest team in the NBA right now. So some of the developmental things, plus, that's a net positive. But some of the negative things as far as some of the, you know, offensive things and maybe even a little bit of the dissension between him and the star kind of throws up a couple red flags and kind of pull back the onions a little bit on there.
4: Terry Kimball, Pelicans on SI, is our guest. Terry, I agree 100%. I mean, 100%. As a defensive tactician, he's one of the best in the NBA. We know he's a motivator. But we also know that the shortcomings was with the offense in Orlando. And you're talking about 8 of the 15 players on that team that were lottery picks. A much more talented players on that roster than he has in New Orleans. But yet, again, they had the same exact problem. When I watched Orlando, it was like watching Willie Green's Pelicans play on offense. It really was. And that's something that he's going to have to figure out when he comes to New Orleans. He's going to have to get somebody that has, again, an offensive system that can work with the players that he has, but also an offensive system that can work in the Western Conference as well.
5: Yeah, no doubt about that. And have to show that willingness to be able to use and rely on those assistants to put in that offense and let the players run it as it may. You know, a lot of people ballyhooed about Borrego coming in there because his last few years in when he was with Charlotte, everybody raved about his spacing, his pace, his three-point shooting that he had when he was the head coach of the Hornets. But you felt like you saw none of that here during his assistant tenure with New Orleans. And a lot of that was because they said Willie kind of held the reins a little close to the vest on that one and not really allowing Borrego to really pull forth his full offensive repertoire with the team. So if it's going to be more of the same thing with Mosley coming in, then you're really going to just get more of the same with Willie Green.
4: I would agree. Any word on any offensive assistance that he may be considering? Anything you've heard yet, or is it still early in the process?
5: Still very early in the process. And in fact, that's probably the next big thing that everyone's kind of looking for. How's he going to fill out his coaching staff the rest of the way? This is going to be very key because the Pelicans will let go of a lot of people in all different spaces within the organization. When you talk about assistants, you talk about nutritionists, you're talking about scouting. So really filling out the rest of the organizational roster is going to be key moving forward, and whether or not Mosley is going to allow those guys to do their job as far as the player development part, as far as the instilling of the offense, is going to be really key to see if the Pelicans have any success moving forward under this new coaching regime.
4: You know, you mentioned his ability to overcome injuries, but as I mentioned, man, you look at the players he had on that roster. Lottery picks, 8 lottery picks total, Suggs, Wagner, Banchero, Black, Isaac, Howard. Now, they brought in Carter from Chicago. I mean, they were a deep team and a team with a tremendous amount of talent, but yet he couldn't get out the first round for 3 straight years.
5: Right, and that ultimately led to his demise here, that and his dissension with Banchero there. So looking from a talent perspective and the fact that they were in the Eastern Conference, which is considered the lesser conference these days, it doesn't surprise anybody that he was let go after 3 straight first-round exits out of the playoffs like that, especially considering all of the lottery picks that he did have. Now, he was able to groom and develop some of those guys. That's the same thing you're hoping with the Pelicans. You want to see further progression out of Jeremiah Fears. You want to see further progression out of Derek Queen. You want to see maybe Ivelisse take another leap and maybe develop offensively. You're hoping Mosley can kind of mirror what he did with some of the first-round picks, even though that they were lottery picks, and try to mold those guys to be successful and to really help the Pelicans out offensively and really show some promise moving forward so they can be successful as possible.
4: Terry, you at every game, you saw every game, you covered the team this year. When Dumars took the job, one of the things he talked about, and even again in the last press conference, he again that he liked his group, he liked the talent that was on this team, but at the same time, there are holes on this roster. We've seen it: the lack of size, the shooting, toughness. Even Dumars has mentioned that. How do they fill those holes? And to me, it's going to have to be within this roster to be able to try to trade players to try to get better. Knowing what you know about this roster, seeing this roster all season long, who are players you feel that are untouchable? Who are players that you feel that may be willing to part with to try to get better?
5: Well, it's hard to say that a team has only won 26 games that anybody's really untouchable on there. But right, when you really talk about guys that, you know, are necessary for any type of future success, you look at a guy like Trey Murphy III. And I say you look at for now Zion Williamson because he had one of his healthiest seasons of his career. So you kind of hope that kind of continues and progresses to him, showing more health and showing more production on the court. But really, outside of those two guys, there's not really anybody that you feel like is untouchable. I mean, you want to say the rookies for sure, Queen and Fierce. Sure. But anybody else should be up for grabs. If you had two straight seasons of under 30 wins, you have to have some type of wholesale changes if you have the roster that's relatively remained intact since those two down years like that. So that's going to have to be done strategically through trades. Maybe, you know, Dumas has also talked about possibly moving up in the first round if they saw a guy that they potentially like, that they thought could help them kind of immediately. Somebody who has size, someone who has shooting, a stretch big. I kind of wrote about the guy from North Carolina, the center over there, Henry Bissar, mm-hmm. who could potentially help out, being the big body, guy who can shoot from outside. And also, you're probably going to have to break up the backcourt when you're talking about Jordan Poole, when you talk about DeJounte Murray. Those are two guys mm-hmm. who's going to make over $30 million this year. Had limited playing time. You know what happened with Poole, him being benched, and Murray tried to show some signs coming right from the injury, but who knows whether or not he'd be part of the future plans of this newer coaching regime. So obviously some changes, some moves will have to be made. It's going to have to be done through trading to see you can get some more size, some more shooting, some more interior defense to really plug in the holes that you really do have. But really outside of the two rookies, Zion and Trey, everybody probably is up for consideration to potentially be traded.
4: You know, I feel the same exact way, and I know Dumars has said that he likes the group, that he thinks he can win with this core, but I would think after a year of seeing how these guys perform, even having Zion, the healthiest he's ever been in his career in New Orleans, and the inability to move the needle when it comes to wins, at some point you're going to have to break it up. And I know a lot of fans probably don't want to see that, but I think it is something that is inevitable.
5: Yeah, and the guy for Zion himself, who he'll be entering his eighth season, has never played in a single playoff game. This will be his fifth head coach heading into next season with Mosley being hired on. How does he feel like his own future looks in New Orleans outside of how mm-hmm. maybe New Orleans maybe views him? Five coaches in 8 years is a lot. Minimal to no success for him on a personal level because of injuries and also because of, like you said, even being relatively healthy. It was really it wasn't a whole lot of movement as far as moving the needle for what his production meant to the team. He had a season, he had a career low in shots attempted, almost a career low in points. So mm-hmm. even him himself has to do some soul searching, some digging, some looking in the mirror to try to come back. But no, Dumas cannot look at this roster and think that this would be sustainable for success. Considering the landscape in the Western Conference itself, there's nobody on this roster that's going to be Superman, that's going to save them or help them to beat San Antonio right now, or help them to beat the Thunder right now. So it's going to have to be some wholesale changes if they want to begin to compete or even come to some type of relevancy in the Western Conference right now.
4: Terry, before we let you go, Eastern Conference Finals, Game 1 tonight, Spurs at Thunder. Who do you like tonight, and who do you like in the series?
5: Oh, man. It's, you know, with no disrespect to the Eastern Conference, but it just feels like these West Finals seem like the de facto NBA Finals.
4: Yes, it
5: really
4: does.
5: Got two heavyweight juggernauts just going at it right now. And even though the Spurs did get the best of the Thunder, winning 4 out of 5 in the regular season, everybody knows that the playoffs take a whole new animal. It's a whole new animal within itself. So I'm going to pick the champs for now. I'm going to go with the Thunder in 6 games. I like the experience. You got the back-to-back MVP and SGA. You've got the experience of going all the way to the top of the mountaintop. They just did that. But the Spurs are more than formidable enough, and with that ailing in the middle and Wimby, anything's possible. But now I'm going to go with the experience. I'm going to lean on the champs, and I'm going to say Thunder in 6.
4: Terry, I got 30 seconds left. It's all yours, my friend. Tell the folks about your where they can catch all your writing, catch everything that Terry Kimball's involved in, and how they can follow you on social media.
5: Definitely. New Orleans Pelicans on SIs, we can find my daily articles on there. I'm very active on social media. Look for some more articles about just the whole Mosley hiring, what's good, what's bad, who can benefit, who's going to be detriment. We're going to do a full-fledged look at the draft coming up next month. We've already deep dived into second-round picks and also the potential of the Pelicans moved up to the first-round pick. So we'll just have wall-to-wall coverage of the new coaching hire, the draft picks, and try to get you ready for this upcoming season.
4: Thank you, Terry. Appreciate the time. Look forward to having you back on the show soon. Always appreciate your work as well. Thanks again.
5: Thank you, Eric. Take care.
4: There he goes. Terry Kimball, I'm Eric Asher. 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We'll be right back.
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8: So-called superagers, they are an enviable segment of the population. people who are older than 80, whose brains function like someone a fraction of their age. It's true, a lot of these people have genetics on their side, but more and more research is bearing out the idea that people who practice good brain health also slow their cognitive decline. Dr. Richard Isaacson, a pioneer in the Alzheimer's space, told us that, quote, his studies have found lifestyle changes including diet, exercise, reducing stress and optimizing sleep, along with managing vascular risk factors with certain medications, can actually help grow brain areas and also reduce telltale signs of Alzheimer's, such as tau tangles and amyloid plaques. What else helps? Staying social, surrounding yourself with family and friends, and maybe even volunteering for a real sense of purpose. I'm Dr. Sanjay Gupta, helping you live a better life.
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0: is next with Ticket Tonight. Gary Smith of Knoll.com is his guest. That'll be followed by the Deke Show. 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I want to thank Jim Derry, also Rod Walker, Terry Kimball for joining us on the program today. 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And again, thank you for listening. My name is Eric Asher. Have a wonderful evening. 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
3: Boy, oh boy, oh boy, do we have some stuff to talk about. 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We knew we were going to get something out of the Saints Hall of Fame Celebrity Golf Classic because every year there's availability for people like Mickey Loomis and Kellen Moore. Tyler Shuck was there, which was great. 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